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Who wants to be a millionaire? Never mind that. Who wants to listen to us on a Monday Drive Time show? Yes, Lee Ralphie and Wayne Clegg bringing you great music, okay chat, and a bit of laughter. So get tuned in every Monday from 5 p.m. here exclusively on Six Sounds Radio. Woo! Let's go!

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1: Yes, you are now rocking with the best. Can I get a hit, Howie? Thank you, for I am the sure shock and head clock and anything but not rocking, hip hop and Reebok and wear and tear and giving up to rock all the people in place to me. Can you hit me two times, Howie? Thank you. I'm gonna put some karate in your body, some rhymes in your mind. Just the MC Luck, and I don't give a what we're gonna do. 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
1: 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The rabbit kicked the bucket. The rabbit kicked the bucket. 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
1: 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Some funk. 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

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Now where do we go? 2 hours of me every Monday and Tuesday around your lunchtime, 1 till 3. We'll have all good music, we'll have chat, we'll talk about what's going on locally, get in touch with me, and you will have your name mentioned on the radio. 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
5: Hello, Severn Trent here. We're really sorry if we've been getting in your way recently while replacing old water pipes across Stoke. From mid-June, we're moving on to Ford Green Road for around 12 weeks. 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
1: 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Across Stoke-on-Trent and Newcastle under Lyme. 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
1: Armed Forces Minister Al Carnes has resigned just hours after his boss John Healey quit as Defence Secretary. Both are stepping down after being at loggerheads with the Prime Minister over his military spending plans. Sir Keir Starmer insists his proposals will make the country safe. Northern Ireland Secretary Hilary Benn has defended the PM.
2: We are going to publish the Defence Investment Plan. It involves difficult decisions, but I would draw attention to the fact that we have seen the biggest increase already in defence spending as a result of the decisions that the Prime Minister has taken.
1: Police in Belfast are vowing a robust response to any violent protest. Extra officers and water cannon are being deployed amid fears of a third night of unrest. Donald Trump says a deal with Iran could be signed over the weekend. The president's previously ceased airstrikes after a breakthrough in negotiations. And the World Cup's officially kicked off with a colourful opening ceremony in Mexico. The host nation have then taken on South Africa in the opening game. That's the latest from Radio News Hub. I'm David Hall.
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1: Armed Forces Minister Al Carnes has resigned. He joins Defence Secretary John Healey, who's also quit, after objecting to the Prime Minister's military spending plans. Sir Keir Starmer insists his proposals will keep the country safe. Shadow Defence Secretary Mark Francois says the government's in disarray.
2: We have a war in Ukraine, continuing instability in the Middle East, and a department in total limbo. They must now surely explain how this dreadful situation will somehow be rectified.
1: Police have deployed extra officers and water cannon amid fears of a third night of violence in Belfast. Protests have been taking place following the knife attack on Stephen Ogilvie on Monday. Donald Trump claims Iran's supreme leader Mujtaba Khamenei's approved a peace deal with the United States. The president's insisting a deal's been done, but the Iranian foreign ministry says nothing's been finalised. And the opening game of the World Cup has not been without drama. Three players have been sent off as Mexico beat South Africa 2-0. That's the latest from Radio News Hub. I'm David Hall.
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2: The PM's cabinet has suffered yet another blow by the resignation of John Healey as Defence Secretary. Liz Whittaker has more.
3: Mr Healey resigned from his role after a dispute with Sir Keir Starmer about long-term funding for the military. He was joined in his exit from government by Armed Forces Minister Al Cairns, as well as two parliamentary aides, heaping pressure on the Prime Minister, who's already facing the threat of a leadership challenge. The pair are the latest in a series of ministers who've quit in the course of just over a month, including former Health Secretary Wes Streeting.
2: Year 13 pupils and those under 25 starting university this autumn will be offered the meningitis B vaccine. The one-off jab programme will offer two doses to youngsters. And the World Cup is well and truly underway. Shakira and Burna Boy were among the stars who performed for the opening ceremony. In the first games of the tournament, Mexico beat South Africa 2-0 and South Korea came from behind to beat Czechia 2-1. That's the latest from Radio News Hub. I'm Grace McIntosh.
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Then tune in to Nikki T when she rewinds the weekend every Sunday between 4 and 6. 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
5: Hello, Severn Trent here. We're really sorry if we've been getting in your way recently while replacing old water pipes across Stoke. From mid-June, we're moving on to Ford Green Road for around 12 weeks. 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
1: Sir Keir Starmer's premiership has been shaken by the shock resignation of John Healey. Liz Whittaker has more.
2: It's understood John Healey told the PM his plan to increase defence spending by 0.8% was not enough. Armed Forces Minister Al Cairns followed him and resigned just hours after his boss. Sir Keir Starmer's yet to respond to Cairns' exit, but in response to Healey's resignation, he said he was proud of the government's record on funding and that the proposals will make the country safe.
1: Ministers have announced a £9 million scheme to double the number of intensive supervision courts aimed at tackling the root causes of crime. Unlike normal courts, they work with repeat non-violent offenders, bringing them back before the same judge to monitor progress. And a performance from Shakira and Burna Boy kicked off the World Cup in Mexico yesterday. It was an eventful first game as three players were sent off as Mexico beat South Africa 2-0. Elsewhere, South Korea came from behind to beat Czechia 2-1. From Radio News Hub, I'm Grace McIntyre.
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Good morning. How are we all? This is Friday Breakfast here on your Six Towns Radio with me, Lee Brooks. And what a lovely morning it's looking so far. Don't want to say anything to jinx us, but apparently it's going to be a nice weekend. More on that in a little while. But what have I got coming up for you this morning? Well, in this first hour, I've got music from the likes of Ariana Grande, Atomic Kitten, The Beautiful South, and many more. Just before 8 o'clock, I'm going to have some true facts of truth for you. And we'll be looking at what's happening in the news and the weather and on the roads and all that malarkey. But it is Friday, the 12th of June, 2026, which means it's exactly 21 years since Miss Sophie Davis walked down the aisle and became Mrs. Sophie Davis Brooks. Yes, it is our wedding anniversary today. So, I'm going to play this next song just for Mrs. B and say, if it's possible to love somebody even more than the day that you were married, then we're the world record holders.

0: Friday Breakfast with Lee Brooks on Six Towns Radio. What's that coming over the hill? It's the weekend.
1: The Beatles, here, there and everywhere. And that was the song that Mrs. B walked up the aisle to. There we go. I mean, apart from it being just an absolutely brilliant song that Paul McCartney wrote when he was like 22, which is just ridiculous. Yeah, it's just a beautiful song. And it means the whole world to Mrs. B and I. So there we go. How lovely. And how are you all? Ooh, it's been a week, hasn't it? It's been a week. Weather-wise, I mean. I'll have a full weather update for you in a little while. But yeah, you've not known whether to get the canoe out, whether to try and drive through that big puddle or what. Blimey, O'Reilly. It just seemed that every time you looked out the window, it was either raining or there was a big black cloud. But as I say, we'll have a full weather update in a little while. In the second hour of the show, all the votes have been counted, independently verified. I had an Norwich Mate word around for tea last night. Going to be giving you the results of the Crown of Sound Tournament final. It was between the Beatles, just heard them, and Bruce Springsteen. And you might be surprised by the outcome. That's all. Just leaving you on tenterhooks there. When I first started doing the breakfast show a little wee while ago, not this morning, all those weeks ago, one of the things I wanted to do was, at this time of the day, look back, because the charts are announced on a Thursday evening now, which is just ridiculous. It should still be a Sunday afternoon. But I thought, oh yeah, I'll play the number one from this week. Well, Sam Fender and Olivia Dean have been number one for like forever. And it just got a bit samey, didn't it? So I went on this morning onto the official charts website to see what was number one, and, you know, looking through my feet, oh, is it them again? But no, it's not. We've got a brand new number one. And in the spirit of marriage and wedding anniversaries, it's Ariana Grande with Hate That I Made You Love Me.

0: across Stoke-on-Trent, Newcastle-under-Lyme and beyond. 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
1: Let's have a look what's happening out there. It's gone a bit dull now. It was bright sunshine when I came in this morning. So the headline is rain clearing with increasing amounts of sunshine developing. Whee! A cloudy and wet start to the day with rain gradually clearing through the morning. Turning brighter with plenty of sunny spells developing during the afternoon. Perhaps an isolated shower remains possible. Feeling warmer than of late but breezy. Maximum temperature of 22 degrees C. Oh, can get the shorts back out. And then tonight, plenty of late sunny spells during the evening and staying largely dry. Prolonged clear spells overnight with winds easing slightly. Minimum temperature of 9 degrees C. Then tomorrow, it's going to be a dry day with lighter winds. Feeling pleasant in the developing sunshine, though this turning hazy at times, mainly in the north. Temperatures a little lower than Friday, maximum temperature of 20 degrees C. Oh, does that mean the rain's going? Finally, please go away. Let's have a look at what's happening on the roads right now at 25 past 7 on Friday the 12th. Of June. So looking around the maps, so I get red, yellow and green. So the yellows are it's building up a little bit, and as ever that is happening around the Sidaway roundabout by the Bet365 stadium, a little bit around Limekiln Bank, and also at junction 15 down on the A500 heading to the M6. But other than that, it looks to be normal commuter traffic, dare I say. But I say it every week. If you've got to get there safely, and tell your boss, Lee says it doesn't matter if I'm late. Except it does. I hold no sway over anything at all. Mentioned to you earlier on, it is my wedding anniversary today. So at this time, about 21 years ago, I was rather nervous, I have to say. Don't know why. I mean, it's only just saying, you know, love you, marry me. Yeah, go on then. And there we go. And then we had a big party, which was nice. But I've always said I would like to go back to my own wedding, but as a guest. And those of you who are married and have been through the ceremony, some of you might have even done it 2-3 times. Hey, you do you, hun. I'd like to go back to my own wedding as a guest, just so that I could enjoy it. I'm not saying I didn't enjoy my wedding. It was a brilliant day, surrounded by friends and family, and just it was ace. But it just goes by in a blur, doesn't it? So yeah, I'd like to go back. But I'd also like to hear from you. What was your wedding day like? Even though I would say weather-wise, our wedding day was very much like today, where it's okay, but it were blinking freezing. It was so cold. And because of where we got married, which was at Rutland Water in Rutland, near Oakham, Leicestershire, down that way, you know. We went on a boat trip. That were cold. That were cold. Let me know about your wedding day memories. And while you think about that, here are It's Only Atomic Kitten.

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0: some of the crowd are on the pitch.
1: You can't have failed to notice that yesterday the World Cup started. And to coin a phrase from our good friend Daniel Townley of the Daniel Townley Sunday Breakfast Show here on Six Stands Radio, I'm not feeling very World Cup-y. I'm not. Let's be honest. Did anybody watch the opening ceremony? No, you didn't, did you? I tuned in for the Mexico versus South Africa game for about, I don't know. Did we even watch 10 minutes of it, Mrs. B? Yeah. So we've had two games in the World Cup so far. So one of the hosts, because it's Mexico, USA and Canada, isn't it? So one of the hosts, Mexico, they beat South Africa 2-0. And then early this morning, South Korea beat the Czech Republic 2-1. I believe they came from behind to score that goal. And then today we've got another host, Canada versus Bosnia and Bosnia and Herzegovina. Blimey, they wouldn't let me on Eurovision, would they? Then tomorrow we've got, let's have a look at this, Qatar versus Switzerland, Brazil versus Morocco, and then the United States of America versus Paraguay. Now, I'm not, there's just a lot of games here that we just, let's be honest, don't care about. Here is one that we do care about, though. At 2 a.m. on Sunday morning, Scotland will be kicking off their first World Cup in, I think it's like 30-odd years. Haiti versus Scotland. That's 2 a.m. in the morning. And then you got Australia, Turkey, Germany, Caraco. I hope I'm saying that correctly. Oh, and then the Netherlands versus Japan. I think England don't kick off till Wednesday. It's like a week's gone by before England play. Oh, man alive. Anyway, we've been talking about Mrs. B and I being married today for 21 years. I don't know if this song's appropriate or not.

0: Wow. Proud to be the voice of your community since 2010. This is Six Towns Radio.
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Breakfast with Lee Brooks on Six Towns Radio. We asked 100 people to name their favourite 6TR presenter. Lee won. Sorry, we asked one person.

It's time for what is fast becoming my favourite feature here on Six Sounds Radio. Well, my favourite feature that I do, anyway. It's time for some true facts of truth. As all you young people, you're on your way to schools and colleges, and so I aim to give you some facts that you can dazzle your teachers with. So, here we go. Did you know that there are 31,556,926 seconds in a year? There you go, that's 31,556,926. That was almost as bad as me trying to Bangkok, wasn't it? The big name for Bangkok last week. Blimey, just call it Bangkok. Anyway, there was a chicken called Mike, and he lived for 18 months without a head, from 1945 to 1947. I mean, well done, Mike. Doesn't say where he lived. I'm going to suggest it wasn't here, because you know what was happening. Well, it was end at war, but there was still rationing going on in that. So yeah, Mike would have had to have made a run for it, running around like a headless chicken. Oh. Yeah. Every day is about 55 billionths of a second longer than the day before it. Now, I'm going to say every day is about 55 billion seconds longer. It feels like that at times, doesn't it? Particularly on a Friday. And your last one for today, and this asks more questions than it answers. The longest Monopoly game played in a bathtub lasted 99 hours. I'm just going to leave you with that one. As I say, it asks more questions than it answers. There we go. I'm going to play you a song now. It's been on heavy rotation in Chez Davis Brooks this week. We are very excited in August to be going down to London to the Palladium to see Jesus Christ Superstar, starring Sam Ryder. And they've released this single, and it is just brilliant. So this is Andrew Lloyd Webber and Sam Ryder with Gethsemane.

0: across Stoke-on-Trent and Newcastle-under-Lyme, on DAB, online and on mobile. 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
1: The government has announced those starting university this autumn will be offered the meningitis B jab.
2: We know that just turning 18 and the behaviours that go along with being 18, for example, being allowed to go to pubs and clubs and bars and so on, the intimate close contacts that people have, smoking and vaping, all those risk factors really kick in at 18 years of age.
1: That's Dr. Shamez Ladani from the UK Health Security Agency. It follows the recent deaths of two young people in Kent from meningitis and other smaller outbreaks. A 14-year-old girl will appear in court later, charged with three counts of attempted murder over an alleged knife attack at a school in Manchester on Tuesday. Counter-terrorism police are now leading in the investigation. Britain's economy shrank by 0.1% in April. It marked the first monthly contraction in 8 months. And the World Cup is now well and truly underway. In the first game of the tournament, Mexico beat South Africa 2-0. From Radio News Hub, I'm Grace McIntosh.
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Morning. If you're just joining us, well, where have you been? You've missed the first hour. Call blimey. But fear ye not, for we have plenty more to come for the next 2 hours here on Friday Breakfast on Six Towns Radio. But before we get into the nitty-gritty, just got something we need to let you know about. So we all know, let's be honest, roadworks can be frustrating, but they are designed to prevent bigger problems in the future. And with that thinking, it is behind a major water mains upgrade taking place across Stoke-on-Trent. Severn Trent is investing in a new network of water pipes that should provide a more reliable service for decades to come. Work begins on Ford Green Road from the 15th of June, so this coming Monday, and is expected to last up to 12 weeks. A one-way system will be in place from Norton towards Smallthorn, with diversions operating in the opposite direction. So you can come up the bank, but you can't go down the bank. You'll have to go around the diversion. The businesses will remain open as usual, and the long-term aim is obviously it's going to be fewer leaks, fewer bursts, and less disruption for local communities. So yeah, what do they call it? Short-term pain for long-term gain, I think that comes under. So, as you know, on the Friday breakfast, what we try to do is we start in nice and easy, and then we get a little bit more noisy as we go into 8 o'clock, and we're going to do...

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2: The Dandy Warhols, Bohemian Like You. Hopefully that's got the old heart pumping and the juices flowing, ready for another Friday. And then for a good proportion of us, not all of us, I know people have to work at weekends and stuff, but everybody who sent messages wishing Mrs. B and I a happy anniversary. Yes, 21 years ago today, Miss D became Mrs. Well, we call her Mrs. B. Her surname is Davis Brooks. Double barreled. Yeah, we're very posh in our house. No, there's reasons. There's reasons why we've gone Davis Brooks. Anyway, but it's Mrs. B. So yes, thank you to everybody that has sent lovely, lovely messages. Very, very kind of you. Good morning also to my friend and yours, Paula Welsh. She's here every Monday, 11 till 1, with her show, Light Bites. And I love this, actually. And I said earlier, if I had the chance to go back, I would want to go to my wedding and enjoy it as a guest. But I like Paula's style. So Paula said that her and her lovely husband, James is a cracking bloke, they went on holiday to Florida, they walked into a courthouse, no appointment or anything, and they got married. No witnesses, and they told nobody of the plan. 5-minute ceremony and they were done. Bish bosh. I don't know, what would you then go and eat in Florida? Alligator burger or something? I don't know. But yeah, that's the way to do it. Now is about 30 grand, something like that. My days. Glad I'm not ever going to do it again. Never, ever, ever, ever. Ever, ever. Ever. Still got plenty to come between now and 10 o'clock. I've dangled the carrot. I've told you, you might not expect the results that happened, but Norris McWhirter had the final say. He came round for a brew last night. We crunched the numbers. It is what it is. Hey. So don't blame me. Go and blame Norris. Anyway, with Somebody to Love, here are Queen.

0: across Stoke-on-Trent, Newcastle-under-Lyme and beyond. 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
1: So when I came in this morning, I got into the studio about 6:15, 6:20, something like that. And I was full of optimism. The sky was blue, it was lovely, and now it's gone a really dull shade of grey. But fear ye not, fear ye not. It's going to be a cloudy and wet start to the day, with rain gradually clearing through the morning, turning brighter, with plenty of sunny spells developing during the afternoon. Perhaps an isolated shower remains possible, feeling warmer than of late, but rather breezy, maximum temperature of 22 degrees C. Then tonight, plenty of late sunny spells during the evening and staying largely dry. Prolonged clear spells overnight with winds easing slightly with a minimum temperature of 9 degrees C. Then tomorrow is going to be a dry day. Woohoo! With lighter winds, feeling pleasant in the developing sunshine, though this turning hazy at times, mainly in the north. Temperatures a little lower than Friday, with a maximum temperature of 20 degrees C. So that's your weather. Let's have a look what's happening on the roads. And it's not that different to when we looked at it an hour ago, in all honesty. It's building up around Leek Road and City Road, Fenton. Yeah, it is busy now between Herring Cross and Mia on the A50 heading eastwards. Victoria Road is starting to build up, as it is around Limekiln Lights as well. Wherever you're going, do it safely. Go nice and steady. And I'll say it again. If your boss says, where have you been? You just say, Lee told me to take it steady, so that's what I've done. You'll thank me for it in the end. I promise. Yeah. I do. So I've been mentioning throughout the morning that it is my wedding anniversary today. 21 years, married to Mrs. B. Now, we got married on a Sunday, and it seems to be the trend now, doesn't it, that there's few and few weddings on a Saturday because of, you know, reasons. Cost, mainly. But when it came to choosing our wedding meal, our wedding breakfast, still don't get over that one. Your wedding breakfast is the toast you have before you go to the church or registry office or wherever it is that you're getting married. But anyway, yeah, it was a Sunday, so there was only one choice, wasn't it? We had a roast beef dinner. Oof, and it was lovely. And the good thing about being the bride and groom is you get served first. You get all the best stuff, don't you? We've had some great meals at some great weddings, but I think the one that tops it all is our good friends, Gary and Gemma. They got married in Sorrento, in Italy. It was blinking hot. And then we had, to be honest, I stopped counting the courses after about five. It was just food, loads and loads of food, loads and loads of wine. Oh, there was loads of wine. And the cake, limoncello cake. Oh, man alive, I can still taste it now. It was amazing. And then the next day, 8 o'clock in the morning, we were up and we went to Pompeii in the blazing sunshine. Yeah. That's something to do with a massive hangover in it. I'm just thinking all the way through, things can only get better. You can

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Why not join the Six Towns Radio family and get your voice heard across Stoke-on-Trent and Newcastle-under-Lyme? 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

0: Breakfast with Lee Brooks on Six Towns Radio. We asked 100 people to name their favourite 6TR presenter. Lee won. Sorry, we asked one person.
1: New Radicals, You Get What You Give. Before that, D-Ream, Things Can Only Get Better. There you go. So if you get what you give, then things can only get better, can't they? So, over the past few weeks, well, since I started on Friday Breakfast, we've been doing the Crown of Sound tournament. We took the 32 best-selling artists of all time, according to Tinternet, and we whittled them down to a final two. So, so such people as Madonna, Pink Floyd, Mariah Carey, Whitney Houston, Bruno Mars, Elton John, Aerosmith, ABBA, Ed Sheeran, they all fell by the wayside as we progressed through the tournament. And last week we had the final. And the final pitted two, I think you just have to say probably the two biggest artists, two of the biggest artists of all time. It was Bruce Springsteen, The Boss, versus The Beatles, The Beatles. And I've teased it all morning. I said to you that the result may come as somewhat of a shock. But those who know me know that it won't be a shock. All votes were counted. They were all independently adjudicated by Norris McWhirter. And without further ado, I can reveal that the winner of the Crown of Sound tournament. Let's start that again. I can reveal that the winner or winners of the Crown of Sound tournament are the Beatles and Bruce Springsteen. It was a draw. In the end, they couldn't be split, so here they are, Bruce and the Beatles.

0: be the voice of your community since 2010. 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
5: Hello, Severn Trent here. 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
0: 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Across Stoke-on-Trent and Newcastle-under-Lyme. 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
6: So some news to bring you. Some great news. Some brilliant news. Some wonderful news. Some wonderful news about the news. Yeah, that works. Six Towns Radio have joined forces. Joined for like the Mighty Morphin Power Rangers. Six Towns Radio have joined forces with our friends at the Staffordshire Signal. 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This is your Six Towns Radio. It's not mine, it's not Dan's, Paul's, anyway. It's your Six Towns Radio. It's about your voice. is organisations rooted in Staffordshire, both the Staffordshire Signal and Six Sounds Radio, share a commitment to championing local communities, celebrating the people who make the county special, and providing accessible local news and information. The partnership means readers and listeners can expect more local stories, more community features, wider coverage of events, and increased opportunities for local charities, businesses, groups and residents to have their voices heard, because again, that's what we're here for. Stories featured on Six Towns Radio may also appear through the Staffordshire Signal, while articles and features from the Staffordshire Signal may be shared with Six Towns Radio audiences. I mean, so everybody's getting the best of both worlds, aren't they? For the Staffordshire Signal, the partnership forms part of a wider mission to create a stronger, more connected local media landscape across Staffordshire. Our good friend Jenna Goodwin, you may know her as the red-haired Stokey, and she's also the CEO and editor of the Staffordshire Signal, said, At the Staffordshire Signal, it's easy for her to say, we firmly believe that local organisations achieve more when they work together rather than compete against each other. Totally and utterly agree with that. Our mission has always been to tell the stories that matter to local people, celebrate the positives happening across Staffordshire, and provide accessible local journalism without paywalls or clickbait. Partnering with 6TR allows us to reach more people, support another fantastic local organisation, ensure even more community stories are heard. There you go. Wonderful. You can't pick any fault in that, can you? It's just wonderful. Wonderful, wonderful, wonderful. It, you know what? It can never be too much.

0: across Stoke-on-Trent and Newcastle-under-Lyme, on DAB, online and on mobile. 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
1: A one-off meningitis B vaccination programme has been announced this morning.
2: We've had some serious outbreaks of meningitis B in recent months. The outbreak in Kent was one of the largest and fastest growing we've seen. We don't know at the moment whether that's a one-off or whether this is the beginning of a change in the way that meningitis B spreads and affects people.
1: That's Health Secretary James Murray. Everyone in the current year 13 will be offered the two-jab course over the summer. And if you're under 25 and starting uni in the autumn, you're eligible too. Sir Keir Starmer's premiership has been shaken yet again, this time by the shock resignation of John Healey as Defence Secretary. It's after a disagreement about long-term funding for the military. Elsewhere, ministers have announced a £9 million scheme to double the number of intensive supervision courts. They work with repeat non-violent offenders, bringing them back before the same judge to monitor progress. And British rock band Razorlight have announced they're going on tour. It's to mark 20 years since the release of their hit album. From Radio News Hub, I'm Grace McIntyre.
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We're into the final hour. We're going to keep the music coming at a pace. And for 9 o'clock, we're going to kick off with Tom Petty.

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1: We asked 100 people to name their favourite 6TR presenter. 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
2: We are into the final hour of Friday Breakfast here on your Six Towns Radio with me, Lee Brooks. Oh, it's been a morning so far. If you missed it in the second hour, I announced the winner or winners of the Crown of Sound tournament. Yes, it was a dead heat. We couldn't separate them. We went to penalties. It just went on for a few hours, if I'm honest with you. You know, save here, miss there, post here, score there. Anyway, yes, the winners were, it was a dead heat between the Beatles and Bruce Springsteen. So they've just shaken hands, and gotten on with it. Well done, lads. We've also announced a partnership between ourselves here at Six Towns Radio and our good friends at the Staffordshire Signal. You can read more about that at sixtowns.co.uk. And I've just lined up a load of great music for you in this last hour. From the likes of The Clash, Kim Wilde, Imagine Dragons, and more. As you know, on a Friday, we always finish with an all from one. As many songs as we can... As we can cram in from one artist, and this week, that artist is Travis. I've got four Travis songs for you to enjoy as we head up to 10 o'clock. Also need to say another thank you because the messages are continuing to come in and you are all very, very lovely and wonderful. Yes, it is my and Mrs. B's 21st wedding anniversary today. Cor blimey. I was a child bride. How old would it have been? So 21. Yeah, I was 25 when I got married. Yeah. I haven't aged a day, have I? Anybody who's seen a photograph from that day knows that's not true. It's like looking at a different bloke. Mrs. B, no, she hasn't aged a day. She still looks as wonderful today as she did then. Me, not so much. But hey, it's a wild world.

0: across Stoke-on-Trent, Newcastle-under-Lyme and beyond. 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

0: Friday Breakfast with Lee Brooks on Six Towns Radio. What's that coming over the hill? It's the weekend.
1: Oh, and I'm ready for it. I am. What are you up to this weekend? Well, Mrs. B and I shall be availing ourselves of a theatre production tomorrow night. Well, I say a theatre production. We will be going to the Regent Theatre to see Adopted Stokey. I think we can call him that, can't we? Keith Brimer Jones and his lovely partner, Marge. And I think the premise of the show is Keith talking a little bit about his life, his career. Marge, similarly so, because she is an actress. And then it's going to then talk about their little Welsh Chapel dream. If you've seen the programme on Channel 4, I think it is, or More 4, one of those channels, it's got a 4 in it. They bought a chapel in Pathelly, I think that's correct, and have converted it into a home, into a studio space, into a community space. And they're just lovely people. You'll probably best know Keith from the Pottery Throwdown that is filmed here in Stoke-on-Trent at Gladstone Pottery Museum. It's formerly, they started at Middleport, didn't they? And then they moved to Gladstone. I don't live a million miles away from Gladstone, but you can always tell when there's filming going on, because like there's obviously production trucks and stuff, and there's lots of people walking around with both headphones and walkie-talkies. So you know it's happening. So yeah, really looking forward to that tomorrow evening. I shall report back next week and let you know how it was. I'm sure it's going to be great. We are going out for... Well, you say you're going out for dinner, don't you? But really, we're going out for tea. We're going to Six Towns Radio Award-winning Slamwich, which, you know, is just next door, innit? So you have to. And they've got a new menu, so really looking forward to that. The last time we went to the theatre, we went to Little Dumpling King across the way, which, again, fantastic food. Oh, amazing. And it's so lovely to come out of the theatre and just walk straight across the road, sit down, have a drink, have a munch. There we go. So that's my Saturday. And then, oh, Sunday, I've got to drive and pick the boy up. But he's coming home for the summer. But I do love him. Honest. Promise. He is Kim Wilde.

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1: This is Six Towns Radio. This is Friday Breakfast with me, Lee Brooks. Going to have a little look ahead now at what is happening for the rest of the day here on Six Towns Radio. At 1 o'clock, Adam will be here with his brilliant Community Voices show. He's got a jam-packed show today. He's going to be joined by the team from, and I'm hoping I'm saying this correctly, Rehoboth Community Project. They are a charitable initiative providing essential support to vulnerable individuals, families and those experiencing homelessness. Wow, brilliant. And as well as that, Adam is heading up a Community Voices project here at Six Towns Radio. If you want to find out more, then do go to sixtowns.co.uk to see how you can get involved. Nikki T will be here for a happy hour. I can never say an happy hour. A happy hour from 3 till 4. The Johnsons, Dave, I've done it again. I did that last week. The Daves, Johnson and Grierson will be here between 5 and 7. And then rounding off your day here in brilliant style on Six Towns Radio from 7 till 9. It is my friend and yours, the brilliant, the wonderful, the bald-headed, says he with a bald head, Nick Ball. Friday night is all right with Nick Ball. Got a few more songs to play for you. And it's that proverbial question at this time of the day. I've been here for over 3 hours now. And what should I do? Should I stay? Or should I go?

0: Friday Breakfast with Lee Brooks on Six Towns Radio. What's that coming over the hill? It's the weekend.
1: And just like that, kids, another 3 hours of, well, not quite, but nearly, 3 hours of Friday Breakfast with me, Lee Brooks, here on your Six Towns Radio has come to an end. Thank you, everybody, that has sent beautiful messages to both Mrs. B and I on this, our 21st wedding anniversary. It does mean a lot that you all care. It's lovely. Thank you very much. Do stick around to Six Towns Radio. As I say, Adam, Nikki, the Daves and Nick Ball will see you through the rest of the day. I will be back again on Monday for my A&E show. A&E standing for anything and everything. You can hear me from 7 p.m. Not 7 a.m. 7 p.m. And if ever you're wondering what's coming up on my shows, head over to Instagram. You can find me, LeeB6TR. That's LeeB6TRIT. Also follow Six Towns Radio on the old social meds. As you know, this time of the day, every Friday, I do a feature called All From One. As many songs as we can get from one artist. And this week, taking us up to 10 o'clock, is that wonderful Scottish band. It's Travis.

0: Proud to be the voice of your community since 2010. 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
5: Hello, Severn Trent here. 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
1: All Year 13 students are going to be offered a meningitis B vaccine along with anyone under 25 starting uni this year.
2: We know that young people going into their first year of university are seven times more likely than others to catch Men B. They are at the highest risk.
1: That's Health Secretary James Murray. Outbreaks in Kent earlier this year, along with clusters of cases in Dorset and Berkshire, led to three deaths. A 36-year-old man has become the 22nd person to be charged in connection with violence in Southampton last week. It broke out following the trial of Henry Novak's killer. The UK's first daily weight loss pill has been approved for private prescriptions. The Wegovy tablet is for obese adults with a BMI of 30 or above. And Taylor Swift has made history as the youngest woman to be inducted into the Songwriters Hall of Fame. She paid an emotional tribute to her parents and brother at the New York ceremony. That's the latest from Radio News Hub. I'm Grace McIntosh.
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Hi everybody, it's me, Toby, from the Six Towns Radio Breakfast Show, inviting you to join me every weekday from 7am. I know it's early, but I'm going to wake you with some great music, some great chat, and maybe the odd special guest. So why not wake up with but not another take again. These things never go right. You know, I could spend a load of time doing these jingles, but I'm just going to tell you, it's a great show. Listening from 7am, you will not be disappointed.

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1: Greetings, girl, and

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1: 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We'll be playing some soul. Some funk. 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
1: If you're under 25 and starting uni this year, you're going to be able to have a meningitis B vaccination over the summer. Here's the announcement from Health Secretary James Murray.
2: I've taken the decision that we need a one-off vaccination programme this year to protect young people who might be going to university later this year or to residential further education because I don't want them to be at risk.
1: It follows outbreaks in Kent earlier this year, along with clusters of cases in Dorset and Berkshire. Sir Keir Starmer needs to take bold and courageous decisions to properly fund the UK's defence. That's what the former Armed Forces Minister Al Cairns says. The PM's cabinet suffered yet another blow by the resignation of Cairns and John Healey as Defence Secretary. And British rock band Razorlight have announced a tour to mark 20 years since the release of their hit album. They'll kick off their tour with a run of shows in Europe before heading to the UK and Ireland. That's the latest from Radio News Hub. I'm Grace McIntosh.
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5: Hello, Severn Trent here. We're really sorry if we've been getting in your way recently while replacing old water pipes across Stoke. From mid-June, we're moving on to Ford Green Road for around 12 weeks. 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
0: 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Across Stoke-on-Trent and Newcastle under Lyme. 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
1: Celebrated artist David Hockney has died at the age of 88. Hockney was one of the most influential artists of the 20th and 21st centuries who worked in a range of mediums. His publicist made the announcement and said he passed away peacefully at home in London on Thursday. Next, the UK's first daily weight loss pill has been approved by the medicines regulator. The Wegovy tablet is taken daily and is for obese adults with a BMI of 30 or above. Laura Southern is a nutritional therapist at London Food Therapy. She says the medication needs to be taken alongside a balanced diet.
2: When we're eating less food, there's a real risk of malnutrition. So you're maybe just wanting to eat or only able to eat one meal a day. And then there's a risk of not having enough of the micronutrients, the macronutrients, and that can actually cause things like muscle wastage.
1: And Taylor Swift has made history as the youngest woman to be inducted into the Songwriters Hall of Fame. She paid an emotional tribute to her parents and brother at the New York ceremony. That's the latest from Radio News Hub. I'm Tanita Sims.
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1: David Hockney, one of the most celebrated and influential British artists of modern times, has died aged 88. Lisa Darvall looks back over his life and legacy.
2: From the blue swimming pools of California to the lush green landscapes of his native Yorkshire, David Hockney's art was filled with colour and light. Over the course of more than seven decades, his joyful, optimistic vision made him one of the world's most popular artists, responsible for some of the most memorable images of the 20th and 21st centuries. Long seen as a national treasure, his image was almost as distinctive and familiar as his paintings.
1: Next, former Parachute Regiment officer Dan Jarvis has been appointed as the new Defence Secretary. The PM's cabinet has suffered yet another blow by the resignation of John Healey as Defence Secretary. And Olivia Rodrigo has explained that her third album is a time capsule of a relationship in all of its highs and lows. The American singer's album, You Seem Pretty Sad for a Girl So In Love, was released today. That's the latest from Radio News Hub. I'm Tanita Sim.
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Yeah, that's right. Here with you right away until 3 o'clock. Plenty of great tunes to come. Plenty of community voices on the way, as is the core per usual, as business as usual here on a Friday. Hope you're having a good week. The weather seems to be a bit half and half, bit of cloud, bit of sun, still a bit of rain lurking around, but we're going to keep it sunny, bright, breezy here on the Community Voices this week. So starting off though with some not very nice news, but just been made present over the last few hours that established British favourite artist David Hockney has sadly passed away at the age of 88. The Yorkshire artist who was sort of groundbreaking in some of the mediums he used, you know, sort of paint, photographs, then moving on to digital and iPads, has sadly passed away. To 88 years old, so really kicked into things in the 60s and was probably the most well-known artist in the world, sort of living artist in the world currently. So it's, yeah, so many commiserations there, but obviously leaves behind a fantastic legacy of work and sort of the impact he made and sort of the views and the support he gave to certain things. So yeah, David Hockney passed away at the age of 88. Going to get a song on very shortly, sort of to represent and embody that sort of that vision that he had as an artist by another great artist. So a bit of Bowie up very shortly. So yeah, get in touch with us, 6TR, followed by your message to 88440, email studio@sixtowns.co.uk. Plenty of great things coming your way today. Got a bit of, as I said, Bowie coming up, a bit of George Michael, perhaps even throw in a bit of Will Smith and Shaka Demus and Pliers, amongst many others. And when I come back, I'll let you know about how a fantastic community voice that we've got on this week. It's the team coming in from Rehoboth. So I'll tell you a bit more about them to whet your appetite, whet your whistle before they appear around about the half hour mark on today's community voices. So sit tight, relax, get yourself a cup, put your feet up, and I'm going to entertain you for the next couple of hours on Six Towns Radio. Here's Bowie, Sound and Vision.

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It's too tempting in the studio today. Someone, one of my great colleagues, has, I don't know who, has left it's a tub of like fizzy sweets, and which are like my sort of favorite sort of those jelly type of sweets. And I've had to put them to the other side of the studio so that they're just completely out of reach while I'm else. It's just far too tempting. So, kind of thank you for everybody's put that in the temptation in arm's way there. So, endeavour to sort of fight back and resist the pull of them throughout today's Community Voices. So I thought I'd just let you into that, what's going on in the studio here today, right up until our fantastic Community Voice guests come in, who are the team from Rehoboth, who do lots of different things in supporting people encountering poverty and hardship, homelessness, do a whole load of different projects, different initiatives. They run clothes shops, do a whole load of things around supporting out in the community. So they are coming in, the team there. So it's around about the half

0: so plenty still to come. Right the way through till 3 o'clock, whether you're working or you get to be off today, you're looking at the last couple of hours of your week's work. Hopefully we can keep you company and entertained here on Six Towns Radio. Got plenty of great shows after myself today. Nicky's Happy Hour, as usual, to get those toes tapping. Then bit Dave Johnson and Nick Ball. And then finish off with Weekend Anthems if you're sort of having a bit of a later night and partying. We've got the poll out, and we don't do a lot of sport on this show because there's plenty of places to go for sport. I like my sport, but there's a time and place, and there's plenty of other places we'll talk about it, and certainly football. However, it is the World Cup. You might not have, you know, feels like it's been a slight secret. It's everywhere, isn't it? So all I'm asking today is, you know, England are going to start next week, I think, on the 17th. And when they kick off their tournament, it's always a nail-biter, isn't it? It never changes, let's face it. But where do you think they're going to get to? Or, providing they get out of the group, is it the quarterfinal? Is it the knockout round? Is it the quarterfinals, semifinals? Or do you think they'll go all the way to the final? Over on X, just let us have a little go, a little bit of fun today, considering the World Cup has just kicked off last night with Mexico winning on their own turf 2-0, so good start for them. Don't do a lot of sport on here, but this is today's show's a slight caveat to that with the World Cup starting off. So how do you think England are going to get on in the World Cup? Have a go. So far, people are saying the semi-final. Let's see if that's true. It's a long tournament, isn't it, this one? More teams. So stay tuned. Community Voices, Six Towns Radio. Got lots of great songs coming your way. We last started off today with one from Bury Sound of Vision, sort of to commemorate and celebrate the life of David Hockney, the artist, British artist who from Yorkshire, who was passed away at the age of 88, a proper institution, and some groundbreaking art he created and put out there. So get in touch with us, 6TR, followed by your message, 88440, studio@sixtowns.co.uk. And now here's a triple play, starting off with Hadaway, and we'll be back with our Community Voice of the Week.
1: 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This is Six Towns Radio.

Kiss. Fancy letting your hair down and rocking out to the best in rock music? Then join me on a Tuesday night between 9 and 11 for 2 hours of the finest music rock has to offer. I'll be playing everything from A to B and a little bit of Z. So join me, Torby, for the Torby Rock Show. It'll blow your socks off.

0: And I did enjoy that triple play. A bit of Tom Jones finishing off there. So hopefully that'll fill your boots for music for the time being. Because as always, the middle of Community Voices, why we're here, why we're coming in each week to keep you entertained up from 1 till 3, is to get Community Voices on, to take a look at what goes on, what is going on around the area. There are challenging times, there are difficult things, issues that the city is having to deal with, but there are a lot of good people and organisations who are working really hard and diligently to support and challenge and tackle some of those issues. And this week is no different. Fantastic guests on and organisation who I had the privilege of meeting at a fundraising networking event, I think it was, and a few months back, and sort of, yeah, definitely, let's get you on the show because it's important people hear what the work you're doing is and why. So, enough for me. I'm very pleased to be joined by Lydia Palmer and Ash Leach from Rehoboth. That's right, isn't it? Yeah, got it right this time. I'm going to overpronounce this area. Welcome to the show, guys. Thanks for coming in.
1: Thank you.
0: I'll start with yourself, Lydia. It's always when we get two people, it's making sure you get the balance. But by all means, you both chip in, you know, be sure they work together. I suppose the best place to start is just introduce yourself for us, Lydia, and sort of who you are, how you're involved in the company, and then Ash, feel free to introduce yourself. And then, Lydia, if you just tell us sort of what Rehoboth is and why it was set up and when it was set up.
1: Okay, so yes, I'm Lydia Palmer, but I've also got a title. I'm the Reverend Lydia Palmer. So I head up Rehoboth Christian Fellowship. We're based at St. John's Church in Burslem. What we do with the project really has sort of come through sort of the church, basically, and the needs that we have in the community.
2: And my name's Ashley Leach. I'm the project manager. I help run the day-to-day operations of the community project.
0: And just sort of having a look at, so I've got it up in front of me so I can make sure I'm saying the right stuff, but it's all very much focused on bringing hope and giving out practical support and care to all different communities across the area around that's, you know, facing poverty, hardship, homelessness, and I suppose it's got to be a really difficult sector to work in, a really difficult job to do, but it's important doing it. What's it like being part of it, Lydia? What's it mean to yourself?
1: It's hard in some ways when you see the need that there is within the city, especially for families in crisis. Women coming out of domestic violence. They are stories that, you know, we hear and it touches your heart. You know, you've got to be very hard if these stories that we come across don't impact, because they do. And we meet people that have gone through some really bad times and are still only just about standing. So it's meaningful in that way that it's something that we can do, we can offer. So you do get that sense of having helped somebody, just even in just the minute way, but also it does tug at your heartstrings. Sometimes you go home at night and you do reflect upon the things that you've heard and maybe things that you've seen throughout the day. So yeah, there is an impact there. Certainly for me as a pastor, that sort of does tug at my heartstrings a little.
0: And because they're human problems, they're human issues, aren't they? And I think, like you say, you've got to have a heart of stone if it doesn't.
1: Absolutely,
0: and you probably wouldn't be doing this sort of work if you were like that. But I do know, with having other organisations on who work in very challenging, traumatic areas, that it can have a certainly an impact on yourselves in sort of having that duty of care to yourself, isn't it, to make sure you can carry on supporting best possible the people you really need that support.
1: Yeah, that's true.
0: So I'm just looking at all the sort of provisions and support you do give. And it's about just supporting people in crisis through a whole host of different ways, sort of through the food bank and making sure families don't go hungry. But as well as that physical need you've touched on there, there's that, obviously it's traumatic if it's women coming out of domestic violence situations. There's that's not something just, you know, you deal with food or anything like that. There's a whole trauma to be supported and guided and helped there, isn't there?
1: There is, yeah, because while they're in refuge, they do get that support, but then when put into a house or a flat, then it's sort of, they go into these places and they're not always furnished. So although they've come out of refuge where they've pretty much had everything that they've needed to sort of support them and comfort them through that time, when it's time to go into back into the community, it's very hard, I think, for a woman with children to be placed into a situation where you've not got a wardrobe or you've not got a sofa or just even the you've not got a microwave. The things that, you know, you need to sort of keep your family together, it's probably easy for that person to even walk back into the situation that they've left, because how do they cope? How do they provide for the child or children? So, you know, we can offer help with that, with even through clothing, yeah. You know, so we can make sure that they've got the basic essentials that they need just to make that place home. And I think once you've provided that, you've given them that bit that they need then to just go and move forward in building family life again. So it really is important, even if it's just something simple as a microwave or a kettle, that, you know, they can actually feel as though they're able to support themselves and the family.
0: I suppose there's those things that, you know, many of us take for granted, isn't it? If you're all having, you know, quite a privileged or settled life, they are really crucial things when you haven't got them. And you provide, you're creating opportunities for sort of build friendships and sort of have connections through group activities and have welcoming, safe, supportive spaces as well, which I'm guessing that's sort of the offering that helps against, you know, to support people up with that trauma in whichever sort of background they're coming from.
1: Yes, that's right. Yeah.
0: Fantastic. So we aren't ignoring you, Ash.
2: It's okay. Don't worry.
0: He's sitting here chomping.
1: He doesn't very
0: bit.
1: Often. He's quiet.
3: I'm not
0: really. It's because with the boss, yeah.
2: I know. What I'm told.
0: Always wise. So, but yeah, when we come, so brilliant, great introduction there. It's about what we both is about. When we come back, we'll start to have a look at the other parts of the operations, the projects, and the initiatives that you do in supporting people in the communities across the Stoke-on-Trent area as well. Brilliant. You can get in touch with us 6TR, followed by a message 88440. Email us in the old-fashioned way, studio@sixtowns.co.uk. And we'd love to hear from you on Community Voices on Six Towns Radio. We'll be back shortly after this.
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5: Hello, Severn Trent here. 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
6: It is Six Towns Radio. I'm Adam Grattan and it's Friday afternoon. That means, doesn't it? Here with you until 3 o'clock. Got more songs on the way, more news updates and all that as well. Finish the show today with a bit of show admin as well, as we usually do, and a bit of chucky weather in there and all that sort of stuff. But most importantly, we're here for one crucial thing, community voice, and hearing about the work, the good work, important work that goes on around the city by many people and organisations, all different shapes, sizes and communities. And this week, I'm very pleased to be joined by the team from, or some of the team from Rehoboth. It's Lydia and Ash. Hi, guys.
7: Hello.
6: And I say, may that sound like you've just, this is the first time you spoke, but you've just been on for, you've just been on for the first segment of the show. And so it's great to have you with us. Really good introduction about what Rehoboth is and the work you do on that sort of that top level. But I know, Ash, you've got some sort of put the meat on the bones before getting to discussion about some of the sort of the impact and the stats, what you were delivered over the last 12 months.
7: So the stats from 2025. We support vulnerable families across the city. And we delivered to 900 homes furniture, which includes like sofas, beds, wardrobes, the vital bits that keep your family running. We redonated 3,000 items of clothing. And Lydia has the nice job of going through every single donation at 5 o'clock every morning. So she separates the clothing that can be resold or reused away from those that aren't fit for purpose.
6: Oh, you got quality assurance and stuff.
8: I have that lovely job.
7: She got many arts, director by day, sorter by 5 o'clock in the morning. The third party, they then take on the clothing and give them a new lease of life by refurbishing them or turning them into other items, really. But what is surprising with those stats, like we're very, very proud of those stats, but we hear on a daily basis that, oh, we've never heard of you, or how'd you say that name? And to seeing that nobody, we're sort of breaking out there and becoming more well known now, that we're really impressed with our own stats. So, but it's like a double-edged sword. Like there's a massive need out there, but it's a worrying that we do have to achieve those stats.
6: Well, I mean, just looking at this, just reiterate what you said, that sort of, that's 900 items delivered, furniture items.
7: No,
6: 900 families. And
7: 900 families, like,
6: yes, of furniture items. And then it was around the clothes, it was 3,000 items of clothes.
7: Yeah.
6: That's fantastic. It's one of those things where it's bittersweet. It's great you're doing it. It's just sad that you have to be doing it. Mm-hmm. But then another one that really stands out to me, which is very from an environmental way, as well as, you know, sort of, I suppose, in all ways environmentally around the sort of that single-use fashion and whatever it might be, it's the amount you stop going into landfills.
7: Yes. Yeah, it's something obviously massively important at the moment. I mean, well, not at the moment, all year round. So, like I said, Lydia has the thankless job, as I say, of going through it all. But yeah, it's good to see that fabric can go into to be reused, to be reloved, to be reworked, and stops going into landfill.
6: And give us because I think the figure's quite impressive on that. The tonnage
7: is 4.5 tons last year we stopped going into landfill, yeah. So all the early mornings, all the early wake-ups didn't go to waste.
6: I mean, that's a phenomenal, scary phenomenal amount of how much could have gone into landfill there. Mm-hmm. But, and you think, you know, what's the weight of a T-shirt or a jumper or something?
8: It shocked me when I first heard it because I thought, wow, have I handled those many amounts?
6: You've sifted through all that 4.5 tons.
8: Yeah. Well, not just me. I have got some volunteers that work with me as well. But yeah, it was astounding, really.
6: Just with that in mind, you're going for a tangent there. So, because I've alluded to the team, it's not just you guys doing it all. What's the size of the team? Who's, you know, what's the setup there?
7: So, we've got three paid full-time members of staff. We've got one paid part-time, and then we've got 22 volunteers. And we couldn't do it without the volunteers. Like, them stats would not be achieved by three full-time paid members of staff. There is no chance. And the what we always say at Rehoboth, we are a family. Then we bring in family. We bring in people who from all walks of life, they become good friends. And they're the backbone of the project. But what the beauty about, he says, the project is made up of everybody from all walks of life, from all situations. So we connect with our clientele. We understand what they're going through. We must, if you had to put everybody into sort of like a tick box, we tick every single box all the way through the volunteers, including ourselves as well. So that's why the project works so well, because we're not just delivering an item of furniture. We're seeing the person behind it. We're seeing the need. We're understanding, yeah. So at times we go out, somebody will just ask for a sofa, when really it's not just a sofa they need. They need a mirror pouring up on the wall. They need a rug down on the floor.
6: It's all the other things that come with it, not just, you know, like here's that picture or mirror. It's
7: it's done around. Yeah, because let's say, in our heads we think practically. So we think, oh, I haven't got a bed, I need a bed. So you go up and you give them a bed, but how nice is it to wake up in an actual bedroom setting? So like you wake up in a bed, you've got pictures on the walls, you've got a mirror to do your hair in the morning, you've got a wardrobe where your clothes are hung up. So when people are in crisis, we have so many phone calls of like, I haven't got a washing machine. It isn't until we dig into it a little bit further that, yes, they haven't got a washing machine, but they haven't got an ironing board, they haven't got an iron, they haven't got X, Y, and Z. So we try to hit everybody in one go so then they can then live their best life as what they need in that time. Do you get what I mean?
6: You try to get a fully equipped and have that deep conversation and look into what is going on for people, yeah.
7: Yeah, absolutely, yeah. Now, I know we said we like to go to one person at once, but it's because there's so many people in need. So what we were doing a few years back is we'd be seeing people once every 6 months, like, oh, I need this, I need that. So that's why now we do a bit of digging. But we work really closely with other agencies and things like that that do their side of things.
6: Fantastic. I mean, this is sounds really daunting work, big work, you know, certainly sifting through 4.5 tons of stuff, but for a good cause and making sure it's, you know, affecting the environment as well as the communities. When we come back, we'll dig more into sort of the how you work, the model, and also some of the sort of the projects and the other things that go on as well. So great to have you with us. Stay tuned, guys, here on Six Towns Radio on Community Voices. We'll be back very, very shortly. But now let's have a little song and a bit of news. Here's Jazzy Jeff and Fresh Prince.
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0: This is Six Towns Radio, the bright side of Staffordshire since 2010. Across Stoke-on-Trent and Newcastle-under-Lyme, on DAB, online and on mobile, this is Six Towns Radio News.
1: David Hockney, one of the most celebrated and influential British artists of modern times, has died. In a statement, his publicist said he died peacefully at home, 1 month short of his 89th birthday. Hockney's celebrated career spanned 7 decades. Continuing to work, he laughed off the idea of retirement at an exhibition in 2015.
2: No artists don't retire. I live in the studio, really. And that's all I want to do now. That's the only place I really want to be.
1: Next, a teenage girl has appeared in court accused of attempting to murder 2 students and a teacher following a knife attack at a school in Manchester. The alleged attack is being investigated by counter-terrorism police, but at this time it has not been declared a terrorist incident. And a collection of World Cup memorabilia, including Pelé's 1958 winner's medal, is expected to fetch more than £2 million at auction. It will go under the hammer later this month. That's the latest from Radio News Hub. I'm Tanita Sims.
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5: Yep, Six Towns Radio. This is Community Voices, and we're here with you until 3 o'clock. So that's the first hour done. I mean, some flies, don't you, when you're having fun? And it certainly isn't there. We're here with our guests today, Ash and Lydia from Rehoboth, who we're going to catch up with very shortly. Just to let you know, we've got the poll out there, and this is a bit of a fun one today. So we don't do much sport on here because there are lots of other places and shows we've got in to get that from. But it is the World Cup. It is going on, and we were just talking about it off air as well. And I think there's a split between our guests about football. Fan and enthusiast and not, no. I'll let you guys listening to decide who likes it and who doesn't. But the poll we've got today is providing they get out of the group, how far will England get in the World Cup? Will they just get out of the group? Will they get to the quarterfinals, the semi-final, or do you think they can actually go all the way? So go across to X and just have a go. It'd be good to see what the general feeling is at the moment. People are saying the semi final, so make of that what you will. What do you think, Ash?
6: Semi final's not a bad shout. I don't think we'll get to the final.
5: And Lydia?
7: It really doesn't bother me.
5: So listen, it's just before, as I said, you work out who's the football fan and who isn't. I don't know if you can gauge. It's quite subtle, that. Fantastic. Right, so thanks for coming in today, guys. It's been really interesting to hear about the work you're doing at Rehoboth and the sort of the detail in there and how it's been going and why it was set up. Really interesting to hear the stats and the impact you're having about sort of from the landfill and the 4.5 tonnes, stopping that going in and reusing that, and the sending furniture to 900 families across the area and the clothing as well. But it's all... That's the figures based that have come about because of the way you work. And I don't know who wants to pick this up, but if you just explain a bit, because it's not directors, it's not with we talked about end users off air, didn't we? So it's just to explain sort of how those figures have come out because of the model and the way you work.
6: So we understand that we aren't the solution to the person's problem. So there's a reason why somebody hasn't got a sofa or a washing machine or X, Y, and Z. It might be financial reasons. It might be the ability to budget. It might be benefits or work or whatever. Now, we aren't that service. So what we do is we work really closely with our partners, so with the council, with mental wellbeing support, with the homeless team. So we work really closely with those to then give us an honest request So we don't judge, we don't have an opinion. We then deliver that furniture or clothing or food to that person. It's down to our agencies to sort of underpin why that person's in need of us. What we can do, though, and what we have done often, is that if we see something when we go to site that we feel that the customer can appreciate more or gain from accessing, we will then feed that back to the agencies. So let's say if somebody's got no electric when we've gone out, we've then gone back, we've fed that to the agencies, and then they've sort of dug into that. Now, one thing that I do want to make clear is we are not there to tell tales on people. We are there to get the people the support they need. Now, for whatever reason, I've been in circumstances, but for whatever reason, sometimes people can't ask for the help that they do need, either through they don't know how to, they don't feel confident of doing so, or they're scared of asking for the help. Yeah. There's been so much happened over the last 10 years within the city, within the government, within people, within COVID. There's so many reasons that they come into this. Now, we are that service that can report back and get the final, get the person to the final stages that they want to be.
5: Yeah. And that's our relationship with the agencies is really crucial. It's like a really key point of how you operate then, yeah.
6: Mm-hmm. Yeah, absolutely. I mean, if we dealt with the end users, so the clients that people were delivering it to, we are just going to solve a situation and not solve what really the issue is. So yes, we can't come and just deliver anybody a washing machine, but the discussion needs to happen is, why can't a washing machine be afforded? Why is there a washing machine needed? Obviously every house should have a washing machine because they clean clothes and goes off the hygiene and things like that, but why is that person in need of that product? That is where the agencies come in. We work really, really closely with a number of agencies across the city, from anybody from like people supporting females to people supporting young families to the elderly. It doesn't matter what the agency is. We see the people as people. It doesn't matter who you are. You are a person in need in our eyes.
5: And for yourself, I mean, you're nodding there, lady. I mean, as the person who's like the, I don't know if the figurehead or the front of that. What's your sort of take on that relationship and the way you work and how that actually is? It seems for the stature you've given up is having an impact.
6: She's the gaffer, by the way.
5: The gaffer.
6: We call her the gaffer.
5: They call her the gaffer. Sorry, the gaffer. Yes.
7: Yes, they do. Well, for me, I don't now deal with that area. That's more Ash's area.
5: Okay,
7: Ash started off as a volunteer and worked his way up to doing that. So initially I did. Working with the agencies started through COVID. So within lockdown as a church, we were sort of giving just food out into the community at that time. So we started to build up relationships with adult social care and agencies like that and really got sort of bonded with most of these people, and it's from there it sort of made us realize just how many agencies A were out there and B the need that was so prevalent in the city, and then with the community lounges starting up, that was one of the things that for me was really good to see and be there right from the beginning of that, the building up of the community lounges, just being there and giving my advice from a community perspective. So that was really, really special and important. So yeah, it's very important that we are connected with agencies, because I think one thing we did notice when that we very, very first started, that not everybody really needed the things that they were asking for. So before we were really connected with agencies, we could be giving out loads of things that people were selling on. So we needed to make sure that it was definitely what we were giving out was going to those places that was definitely needed. So that's when Ash came in and took on his side.
5: Fantastic. And I think that's that's going to lead us to a really nice part to talk about one of the lifebloods of the organisation, and it's volunteering.
6: Yep.
5: And we'll look at also the need for donations as well and how people can support and get in touch.
6: Yep.
5: Brilliant. Okay, stay tuned for that, because it's an important conversation here on Community Voices on Six Towns Radio. But have a little song, and back soon.
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6: Hello, happy Friday. Hopefully, you know, if you're coming towards the end of your working day or you're lucky enough to be off, then yes, thanks for tuning in. It's great to have you with us here on Community Voices on Six Towns Radio, where I'm joined by this week's Community Voice. I've been having a really good chat with them about the work they do at Reboth, the Ash and Lydia. And I suppose just before I went away, tied in nicely, but we had to go off for a few words from sponsors and all that, was the...

0: people just coming in and thinking, you know what, I think I just might volunteer a few hours here and there. But actually, once they come and they volunteer, it's so much more than that. It really is. We become part of a family. We enjoy having a laugh. But we've been talking to a young lad today and just explaining about the project and, you know, what it really means by him just being there, even if it's just sorting out a few clothes. Actually, those clothes may either be sold to help the project or go to somebody who's in need. And that helps you to broaden your horizons a little bit and just to see how important that you are as a volunteer. But Ash came to us as a volunteer. So, Ash, you tell us, you know, what that means to you.
1: Tell us your story, Ash. Go on.
2: I joined 3 years ago as a volunteer. And then we got some funding for me to go part-time. And now I'm full-time. But I just want to touch on volunteers without saying names and things like that. So we've got a volunteer who's a literary champion. We've got one who's a community champion, a volunteer champion. We've got volunteers who've come and they were living in supported living. Now they're employed and then they've got their own property. We've got a lovely couple who volunteer for us, and we can't get rid of them. They're Lydia's mum and dad. They're 89 years old.
1: I was wondering where you're going to drop that. Yeah. You're talking off air about it. So, yeah, and it's really impressive. Yeah, yeah, yeah, go ahead.
2: 89 years old. So,
0: I think my dad would stay at home.
2: Yeah, your dad would definitely.
0: Mum would let him.
1: Your mum drags him up. Makes him come along. Yeah, right. Yeah.
2: But upsell, probably 9 months ago, your dad was the one who was doing the upcycling of furniture. Mm. Lydia's mum, even though we call Lydia Gaffer, Lydia's mum is definitely the big boss.
0: Yeah.
2: Whenever she walks in a room, everybody stands for attention and make sure we're all tidy and the keys are put away safe. We've got a family of volunteers.
0: We
2: truly have. There's no certain age group of our volunteers. They start off from, I don't know, 16, 17, and they work their way up all the way to 89 years old. But what we always say to the volunteers when we're interviewing them to come to us, we always say, if you have got a problem, you need to tell us, because I certainly will open up to somebody else in here. So you need to open up to us. We can't necessarily fix it, but we can certainly help, and we can be that ear to support you.
1: It's really important that there's that sort of, given the sector and the area of work, we sort of spoke about how impactful it can be from that scene and supporting that trauma, having that mechanism where people can talk and you've got that trusted relationship. I think it must be really crucial to make sure you have got that comfortable and healthy, happy working environment.
2: Absolutely.
1: You said, and I said you got to have a laugh as well. You said you definitely have a laugh,
0: absolutely, yeah. It's a crazy place to work, isn't it? Especially when we're all together first thing in the morning before we all go to our different departments. But there's a lot of banter.
2: Yeah, absolutely.
1: Fantastic. Well, and one thing I want to touch on there is, before you let you back to it today, is the call for donations.
2: Yes.
1: What is it you're sort of looking for or wanting to call out for?
2: So, your sofas, your white goods, your kitchen appliances, the clothing. Now, I am going to say there is it's heavily weighted in the favour of the ladies' clothing that we have. Apparently, I've been told that ladies like to change the wardrobe from time to time.
0: No, men just wear their clothes till they drop off.
2: Us men only get what we get given for birthdays and Christmases.
0: No, that's not
2: it at all. But males' clothing, we're in desperate need. We're always in desperate need. We do serve the homeless quite a lot. So, as you can imagine, the homeless are in smaller sizes. So, any smaller size clothing. The practical things like underwear and socks and things like that. Now, what we do need to anticipate as well is I know we're in summer supposedly, but we need to start thinking about the winter as well. So the coats, the sleeping bags, the duvets, the things like that. So, in a nutshell, anything really. We'll take anything because there's always a use for it.
0: Yeah.
2: However, male's clothing, small size clothing, kitchen
0: and
2: appliances,
0: children's,
2: sofas,
0: children's kitchen, clothing, sort of from the ages of 4 to 5 upwards.
2: Absolutely.
0: To teenagers, yeah.
1: There you go then, and winter stuff, thinking ahead as well, because, this glorious wet summer having, we'll be

0: It will get bad soon, the weather will.
1: Yeah.
0: Fantastic. So what I want to know, and you can put it out there now, is how can people get in touch to donate, to volunteer, to basically support, or to find out just more about the services and how they can get guidance from yourselves?
2: We do have a Facebook page, Rehoboth Community Project. So if you click on Rehoboth, give us a like. There's the message inbox there that you can either send photographs if it's an item of furniture that you know you're feeling that you'd like to donate. But there's also a phone number on that site as well, or pop in the shop. So we're on Queen Street in Burslem, called the Rehoboth Emporium. Pop in there. You can register if you'd like to, you know, volunteer. We can take all your details down and show you around. So it's quite easy to donate to us. And also, if it's large items, we can collect those.
0: Fantastic. It's great, really big, really interesting to have you in here, the work you're doing, because we've chatted very briefly when we first met Ash months ago. But to have you then be able to sit down and for me to hear the work you're doing is great. So thank you very much. Come back in again in the future.
1: Absolutely.
0: To see how it's developing and working.
1: Yeah.
0: Really great to have you. And so, thank you very much to today's Community Voices of Ash and Lydia from Rehoboth. Donate. I'll give you the details how to do that and how to find out more towards the end of the show. Thank you, guys. Thank you very much.
1: Thank you very much.
0: And,
1: thank you for having us.
0: It's a pleasure. I'll let you get back to it now. Stay tuned, get in touch, 60R, followed by your message to 88440 here on Community Voices on Six Sounds Radio on a Friday. Back shortly.
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0: certainly do listen to you, and thanks for tuning in and listening to me, Adam Grattan, here on Community Voices with you up until 3 o'clock, down to the last almost 20 minutes of today's show. I hope you've enjoyed it as much as I have bringing it to you. Community Voice today, it was fantastic to hear from the team of Rehoboth, which is Lydia and Ash coming in to talk about the work they do there, supporting people, families across the city who are facing poverty, hardship, other traumatic circumstances, and helping, supporting with the providing furniture, clothes, and safe, supportive spaces as well, and a whole load of ways that they connect with different agencies to help people, help and support people. So you can get in touch to donate, to volunteer, in a whole host of different ways, and you can do that by going to their Facebook account, and all the information's on there. They're based up at the Queen Street in Burslem, and yeah, certainly great to hear from the good work they're doing there, and hopefully getting back on the show in the future. And also, didn't mention before it was played, but it was the song choice, the guest song choice, and it was, we get a lot of Vale fans in here, and it was Elvis with The Wonder of You. So I know I played that the other week as well, but there you go. We don't question the song choice. We just leave it to the whims of our fantastic Community Voice guests. So there you go. That was to Ash from Rehoboth. The Wonder of You played just before Aerosmith. As for the poll we've got going out today, bit of fun. World Cup has started, if you didn't know. And it's been hard to avoid. But we do a lot of sport on here. But asking today, providing they do get out of the group, how far do you think England will go in this 2026 World Cup? If they get out of the group, will they get to the quarterfinals, semi-finals, or in fact, do you think they'll go all the way? So far, you're thinking probably semi-finals, so there you go. We'll have one more little loop before we leave you today, but it's looking like semi-finals is the general consensus. Get in touch with us, 6TR, followed by your message, 88440. Email us, studio at sixtimes.co.uk. And stay tuned. After myself today, we've got Nicky's Happy Hour. Later on, we've got Weekend Anthems this weekend. Waking You Up in the Morning. We've got Breakfast with Biff on Saturday. And then the dulcet tones of the man himself, Mr. Dan Townley, on Sunday morning. You can also tune in to Jackie Butter on Saturday afternoon, the Golden Valiant Show, and a whole host of other great shows on 6TR. Sounds radio, but for now, a little bit more music on them as we get to the end of the show. Here's Biffy Clyro.
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5: Hello, Severn Trent here. 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
1: 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Across Stoke-on-Trent and Newcastle-under-Lyme. 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
1: It is Six Towns Radio. I'm Adam Grattan. This is Community Voices, and it's almost kicking out time. How's that happened, eh? How's it flowing that quickly on another episode of Community Voices? Hopefully you've been entertained. You've been interested in today's Community Voice, which big thank you to the team at Rhea Both, who were represented today by both Lydia Palmer and Ash Leach. Lydia is the head honcho, the gaffer, as she was called, and Ash is programme manager there. So really good to have them in to talk about the work that goes on, supporting families and communities across Stoke-on-Trent area with furniture and clothing, food and supportive safe spaces. Tune in next week when we'll have another cracking Community Voice for you on the way to fill that middle hour and have a good chat there. So, tune in again. And also, big thank you to show sponsors, the team at Base Body Fitness in Park Hall Road. Great community gym. Abel, John, all the team there. I'm sure they are working away, training and exercising, but also a great place for community groups as well around mental health. They've got a Parkinson support group there that meets every Tuesday. Lots of things that are really supporting the cogs of community in that area and beyond. So certainly a place to go if you're looking for a nice safe space gym. And also Community Voices, the show, the wider project. Couldn't do it without the help and support and the funding of the Community Foundation for Staffordshire and Shropshire and the One Stoke initiative. It's all around looking how we can improve community cohesion in the city that we call home of Stoke-on-Trent and the wider project around that. I will have more of an update for you in next week's show, next week's Community Voices, to see how it's tootling along with getting people, volunteers getting involved. As well as that, the last song today is going to be a bit of a homage, celebration to the late, great David Ockney, the artist, the painter. So I was quickly looking through the record box to see if something that could do justice and would tie in as well. Other than that, thank you very much for tuning in as well. Remember, we have got more in common than what divides us. That is the ethos of this show, and it's something we try to carry through each and every week by bringing all the community, these different community voices, show the great, diverse work and communities and people we've got in this city. We call home the Potteries, Stoke-on-Trent and Newcastle-under-Lyme and wider as well across the Staffordshire area. So that's it. Have a great weekend. Stay safe. Be kind, and here we go. Commemorating, celebrating the life of David Ockney. Here is the Rolling Stones and Paint It Black. See you next week.
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0: Good afternoon, everybody. It's me, it's Nikki T here for a brand spanking new summer Nikki's Happy Hour here on Six Downs Radio. Started with a great summer tune there from the 1984 film Beverly Hills Cop. That was Glenn Frey, of course, who used to be in the Eagles and The Heat Is On. Harold Faltermeyer and Keith Forstie wrote that song and asked him to sing on it. So he did. He sang on it, played the guitar and did the background vocals all in one day and was paid what I think is not a massive amount of money. He got $15,000 for his part in that song. It got to number 12 in the UK. You're listening to Nikki's Happy Hour on Six Towns Radio.
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0: Kid Rock and all summer long, written by him, Uncle Cracker as well, if you remember him. I think he sang a song called Follow Me, Follow You, Follow Me. No, I'm getting my Genesis and Uncle Cracker mixed up there. And it samples two different songs, two famous songs. Do you know what they are? I'm going to tell you. It samples Warren Zevon's Werewolves of London and Lynyrd Skynyrd's Sweet Home Alabama, and was a hit for Kid Rock, got to number one in the UK in 2008.
1: 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You remember me, Huggy Bear from Starsky and Hutch. 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

0: across Stoke-on-Trent, Newcastle-under-Lyme and beyond. 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

0: two great sunshiny hits there. Gabrielle and Sunshine, a number one for her in 1999. Do you know her name is actually Louise Bob and not Gabrielle at all? She's currently on a UK and Ireland tour celebrating 30 years of her first song, Dreams. Can you imagine? That was 30 years ago. And before that, the fabulous Donna Summer and her version of MacArthur Park, originally written by Jimmy Webb and recorded by Richard Harris in 1968. Now, Italian producer Giorgio Moroder was driving down the Hollywood freeway, and he'd been thinking for a year of using a track that was written in the 60s and putting a bit of a dance beat to it, and he didn't know which one to use. And then Richard Harris's version of MacArthur Park came on, and he thought, that's it, that's the song I want to record, and I want to get Donna Summer to do it and turn it a bit more disco-y and a bit more boppy. And that's what happened. Apparently the words are symbolic and they refer to the end of a love affair, and Donna Summer had a great big hit with it in 1978. 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

0: That song has been said that it's the favourite song, all-time song, of Peter Powell, the veteran DJ. And that, of course, was the Lotus Eaters from Liverpool and The First Picture of You. It was their debut single in July 1983, although it was first recorded during a John Peel Radio 1 session in 1982 and sparked a lot of management detail. People were fighting after the Lotus Eaters after listening to it. The writer and lead singer Peter Coyle wrote that apparently during a cold winter during which he had no heating, and that was the result. He must have been dreaming of summer.
1: Bees the buzz, kids a blow dandelion fuzz, and I'll be doing whatever snow does in summer. Drink in my hand, my snow up against the burning sand, probably getting gorgeously tanned in summer. I'll finally see a summer breeze blow away a winter storm, and find out what happens to solid water when it gets warm. And I can't wait.

0: are both so intense. 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When I finally do what frozen things do in summer.
1: I'm gonna tell him.
2: Don't you dare.
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0: So come on, Elsa's this way. 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
2: I'm coming.
1: Somebody's got to tell him.
4: Hi there. This is Binky Beaumont from the Lady Boys of Bangkok. 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

0: Where else would you hear two songs so different to that? That one, of course, was Loving Spoonful and Summer in the City from 1966. Always reminds me of one of my favourite films with Bruce Willis in it, Die Hard 3 with a Vengeance. It's the very, very start of the film. Great film if you've not seen it, or great film if you have. Before that, from another film, from the film Frozen, which is 10 years old. Can you believe that? Josh Gad playing Olaf, singing his famous song as a snowman in summer. It's not going to work, is it? You're listening to Nikki T on Nikki's Happy Hour on Six Towns Radio.
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0: two very, very different sunny summer songs there. Nick Kershaw, I Won't Let the Sun Go Down on Me, first released in September 1983 with very limited success, but it was released in June 1984 in time for summer, and he got a number two, his highest charting single in the UK charts. And before that, the fabulous Bring Me Sunshine by Morecambe and Wise. Little known fact, Eric Morecambe's childhood nickname was actually Sunshine. 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

0: one of Madonna's catchiest and most welcome singles. That, of course, was Holiday from 1983. Only got to number 6 in the charts. Was re-released after Live Aid in 1985. Got to number 2. It was written as a response to all the bad news on the telly. It was like, man, what's going on? We need a holiday or something. It reminds me very much of one of mine and Mr. T's favourite films, The Wedding Singers. It's sung by Adam Sandler's character in a very minor key and has a completely different take on it. Great song. You're listening to Nikki T on Six Towns Radio.
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2: 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Across Stoke-on-Trent and Newcastle under Lyme. 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

0: Two from the past there. Firstly, Jerry Keller and Here Comes Summer, way back from 1959. And then that 1967 Summer of Love classic by Scott McKenzie and San Francisco. It was used to promote the Monterey International Pop Music Festival in June and was the defining song of the Summer of Love, along with the Beatles and All You Need Is Love.
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0: across Stoke-on-Trent and Newcastle-under-Lyme, on DAB, online and on mobile. 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
1: David Hockney, one of the most celebrated and influential British artists of modern times, has died. He was 88. In a career spanning 7 decades, he was lauded for embracing digital art and the use of iPads as much as traditional painting. Even into his 80s, he laughed off suggestions of retirement.
2: Artists don't retire. I live in the studio, really. And that's all I want to do now. It's still a place I really want to be.
1: The Prime Minister's defended the tough decisions he's had to make over defence spending. Sir Keir Starmer's lost his defence secretary and armed forces minister within hours of each other after they disagreed with his plans. A mother who murdered her 7-week-old daughter in a fit of rage has been jailed for a minimum of 12 years. Sarah Ngaba from Telford visited a shop to buy a lottery ticket before seeking help for her daughter Eliza. And at least 60% of children in England should be walking or cycling to school within a decade. That's the latest from Radio News Hub. I'm David Hall.
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pods that I hear. Who wants to be a millionaire? Never mind that. Who wants to listen to us on a Monday drive time show? Yes, Lee Ralphie and Wayne Clegg bringing you great music, okay chat, and a bit of laughter. 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
5: Hello, Severn Trent here. We're really sorry if we've been getting in your way recently while replacing old water pipes across Stoke. From mid-June, we're moving on to Ford Green Road for around 12 weeks. 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
1: David Hockney, one of the most celebrated artists of all time, has died at the age of 88. He passed away peacefully at home in London. Hockney was one of the most influential artists of the 20th and 21st centuries, who created works on an iPad as well as painting traditional landscapes. Sir Keir Starmer insists defence is the number one priority at every spending review. The PM's been forced to defend his position after his defence secretary and armed forces minister quit over his military spending plans. Elon Musk is set to become the world's first trillionaire as his SpaceX company is listed on the US stock exchange.
2: It is certainly hard to believe that a little company that started in a warehouse in El Segundo is going public with the largest IPO ever. If people had told me this was going to happen, I was like, man, you must be smoking some really good crack.
1: And former lioness Jill Scott is on the final stretch of her grueling cycle and running challenge. That's the latest from Radio News Hub. I'm David Hall.
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1: The sound of a trillionaire. That's the opening bell on the US stock exchange as Elon Musk makes financial history. He's become the world's first trillionaire thanks to the flotation of his company SpaceX, and he's got big plans.
2: Anyone who wants to go to the moon, anyone who wants to go to Mars, or anywhere in the solar system, and maybe beyond the solar system at some point, we want to be able to take you there. Not just a few astronauts, I mean you. Literally you.
1: David Hockney, one of the most celebrated and influential British artists of modern times, has died. He was 88 in a career spanning 7 decades. He was lauded for embracing digital art and the use of iPads as much as traditional painting. The Prime Minister has defended the tough decisions he's had to make over defence spending. Sir Keir Starmer's lost his Defence Secretary and Armed Forces Minister after they disagreed with his spending plans. And Harry Styles begins his record-breaking run of 12 nights at Wembley Stadium. That's the latest from Radio News Hub. I'm David Hall.
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5: Hello, Severn Trent here. 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
1: Elon Musk has become the world's first trillionaire. Shares in his SpaceX company have soared as it debuted on the US stock exchange. The tech boss is clearly delighted.
2: It is certainly hard to believe that a little company that started in a warehouse in El Segundo is going public with the largest IPO ever. If people had told me this was going to happen, I was like, man, you must be smoking some really good crack.
1: The United States and Iran appear to be close to agreeing a deal on extending the ceasefire in the Middle East. The Prime Minister of Pakistan, who's been mediating negotiations, says the final text of a proposal has been reached. Sir Keir Starmer insists defence is the number one priority at every spending review. The PM's been forced to defend his position after two ministers quit over military spending plans. And the King's paid tribute to David Hockney, who's died at the age of 88. He said the artist was a man who was one of life's true originals. That's the latest from Radio News Hub. I'm David Hall.
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1: That little Spanish flea can only mean one thing. It's Friday night, it's just after 7 p.m. And on Six Towns Radio, that means one thing. Friday night's alright. I'm Nick, and across the next 2 hours, I'm going to take you on a journey through time and space. Or just music, whichever's easier. 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
1: Got to be a new record. Just after 20 past seven, I've been told off already. Mr. Lee Brooks not liking McBusted. Expand your palate, bro. So we started off with a little bit of Roy Orbison and Penny Arcade, and then we had...

As ever, we're going to do all the lovely things that we normally do on a Friday. We're going to have Chuck It in the Bucket, the radio version of Room 101. So get in your pet peeves, the things that have boiled the proverbial this week. And you get to release them out into the open and free them from your mind. It's good for your chakra, I'm told. I mean, I don't know who told me that, but it's good. It's good. Release it. Let it go. Let it go. There's a song there somewhere, isn't there? Let it go. Also going to touch on any number of other subjects. We're going to have some download chat. It's Download Festival this weekend. So I'm going to have some must-see highlights for you if you're happening to be listening to us whilst in a tent at Download. I've got some must-see bands for you, as well as lots and lots of other stuff.

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1: Texts and emails are coming in. Thank you very much. I love you for that. Like I said at the top of the show, it'd be pointless if you weren't listening. It'd just be me talking to myself. And that's the first sign of madness. Yeah, please do carry on getting in touch. Just as a side note, well done to everybody that moaned it was too hot. I hope you're pleased with yourselves. I hope you're happy. This is the driest it's been all week. And I'm inside. But well done for that. Good work. There's a World Cup on. I don't know if you've noticed. I know the kickoff times are a bit odd, but we can't always have it our way, can we? We've got to let somebody else have a go. So you're into it. As World Cup fever struck your household and your workplace, are you knee-deep in all things World Cup? I have to admit, I had a little bit of the Mexico game on. But I'd got a Clarkson's farm to watch. I tapped out, I'll be honest with you. And I'm not sure I'm going to catch any of the 2 a.m. ones. Unless the full-time job has me called out in the middle of the night, and in which case maybe I may put it back on when I get back in. So I'm happy that all the England kickoffs are at a slightly more reasonable

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5: Hello, Severn Trent here. 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
1: 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Across Stoke-on-Trent and Newcastle under Lyme. 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

I can never help but think of Kermit the Frog when Talking Heads Once in a Lifetime is on. Just flailing his little green arms about. Once in a lifetime. Not the best impression ever, I know. Apologies. It is what it is. Loads of requests coming in. Superb. Excellent work, everybody. As ever, the second hour of the show is mostly all yours. I have a little bit of input. It'd be no good if I didn't play things that I like too. Tequila. Hello this evening to Tara. Tara says she is in the gym at the minute. She describes herself, and these are her words, not mine, as a sweaty mess losing her soul on the stair stepper. Your words, not mine. She does say, though, it'll make her kebab later on guilt-free. Moderation, hon. It's all about balance. So hello to you, Tara. Hello to Michael. Hope you're okay this evening. Hello to the first time, for the first time even, to Sheila and Tony, otherwise known as my in-laws. Hello to Matt and Lucy. And hello to my dearest mother, Julie. Can't get away with not saying hello to you, can I?

0: across Stoke-on-Trent and Newcastle-under-Lyme, on DAB, online and on mobile. 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
1: Elon Musk is the world's first trillionaire. The founder of SpaceX has listed the company on the US stock exchange and shares are trading higher than expected at $150. Chief Operating Officer Gwynn Shotwell says it's an incredible day.
2: Today we make history again. Elon founded this company in 2002 to build rockets and spaceships that will take humans to Mars, the moon, and even beyond. Everyone said we could never get to orbit.
1: Four Palestine Action activists have been jailed for causing more than £1 million worth of damage to an Israeli defence firm's factory in the UK. They've been sentenced to between 4 and 8 years. Iran says a deal to end fighting with the US has never been closer. Pakistan's prime minister, who's brokered the agreement, says the two sides have agreed a text and are working on the next steps. And the king has led tributes to David Hockney, calling him one of life's true originals. That's the latest from Radio News Hub. I'm David Hall.
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Across Stoke-on-Trent and Newcastle under Lyme. This is Six Towns Radio.

I'm such a child. Answers on a postcard, if you know why I'm giggling my head off to Bucks Fizz, making your mind up. I can't say it on air. Grow up, Nicholas. Oh, dear me. Anyway, serious radio business. We started with Darude and Sandstorm, and that was for Michael. And then we had a bit of Bucks Fizz. And that was for Matt and Lucy. Oh, dear me. Download Festival this weekend. Are you there? Are you having fun? Now, we like to play a little game. My brother goes to the festival. He's there now. And we like to play a little game. And that game is find the most metal-sounding bands you can and go and see them to see if they live up to their name. By metal-sounding, I mean by their name. So, for example, tonight, and I don't know if they've already been on or not, Lake Malice. Metal! Tomorrow, Decapitated. And on Sunday, Spitting Glass. Now, they're all very metal names. I don't know their genres. They may be post-new wave, punk, progression. I don't know. But they sound metal. So if you're there, go and see them and report back.

0: across Stoke-on-Trent, Newcastle-under-Lyme and beyond. 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
2: I like that jingle, it's cheeky. We all know why. We all know why. Heaven Must Be Missing an Angel. Playing that for Sheila. Hello, Sheila. Hope you're having a nice night. And Tony, my apologies to you.

$5. Which sounds like something Dr. Evil would be saying. That's not a real amount. It just isn't. We were talking, was it David Beckham we were on about, weren't we, the other week, that was a stupid amount of money a day. That I can't, there's maths I haven't, and I'll be honest with you, I haven't even attempted it. Because it just can't be done. It's not possible. What's he supposed to do with that much money? Elon, if you're listening, please give me £1 million. You won't miss it. Your accountant can write it off somewhere. Call it a charitable donation. I am prepared to be a charity for purposes of you giving me £1 million or dollars. The currency's up to you. I'm not fussy. I'll go with whatever you're saying.

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1: And the songs just keep coming. Now the last two, Elbow and Elvis, all of the E's. I'd like to dedicate those two songs to a very, very special couple. Now I don't know if you were listening to Breakfast with Lee Brooks this morning, but it is Lee Brooks and Mrs. B's wedding anniversary today. So those two songs are for you. Congratulations to you two. I hope you've had a wonderful day doing all the things that lovers do, like hoovering and deciding what's for tea. And it also continued that veil theme, didn't it? Because Lee Brooks, my mentor, of course, the person that taught me how to press these buttons and do all of this. And Dan Townley. Have you seen what he's been up to? Dan Townley? Have a look on social media. He's only gone and blooming interviewed Robbie Williams. Hey? I don't know. He used to be cool. He used to be like us. And now he hobnobs with the stars. That's fame, see? Changes people. He's just not the same as he was. His feet aren't on the ground anymore.

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1: Two hours of radio. Gone in a flash. In a pool of good music and nonsense chat. I do hope you've enjoyed tonight. As ever, thank you for getting in touch. It'd be a rubbish radio show without listeners. So I really appreciate it. I say it every week, but that's because I mean it. Couldn't do it if it wasn't for you. I couldn't be me if it wasn't for you. So thank you. Do stay tuned to Six Towns Radio, because it doesn't stop here. Oh no. We've got weekend anthems to take us through the night. And then in the morning at 7 a.m, Biff is back with the breakfast show. Breakfast with Biff, if you will. So please do stay with us for that. I hope you've enjoyed all the music as much as I've enjoyed playing it, and I have enjoyed playing it. Especially Cat's Eye Internet Girl, because I know it winds people up. I think it's good. I enjoy it. 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

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Now where do we go? 2 hours of me every Monday and Tuesday around your lunchtime, 1 till 3. 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
5: Hello, Severn Trent here. 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